years. He'd been invited to New York to be the director of a brand new National Conservatory of Music. And when he needed a break, Dvorak took a little vacation to Iowa. Spillville, Iowa, which had a sizable population of Czech immigrants, so Dvorak and his family really felt at home there. Dvorak also wrote some music while he was there. This string quartet. You'll hear it this hour.

A Hermit Thrush at Morn by Amy Beach, played there by... I'm Aaron Kane. Thanks for joining me for a premiere of sorts. It's music that's been around since 1946, when William Grant Still wrote it for violin and piano, but he also made an arrangement for violin and orchestra that made its first appearance on this recording we're about to hear a few years back, featuring William Grant Still's great-granddaughter, violinist Zena Schiff.

Pastorella by William Grant Still. That was violinist Zena Schiff with the Royal Scottish National Orchestra, conducted by Evlana Eisenberg. Coming up, a piece that Antonín Dvořák called the second composition written in America

When Antonin Dvorak visited the town of Spillville, Iowa, it had 350 inhabitants, most of them Czech immigrants. It seemed a lot like home to Dvorak. The building where he and his family stayed is a museum now, dedicated to the composer's visit. Here is another monument to Dvorak's time in Spillville, a string quartet he wrote while he was there. The string quartet number 12, played here by the Pacifica Quartet.

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string quartet that Antonin Dvorak composed when he was spending some time in Spillville, Iowa. That was the so-called American Quartet, the string quartet number 12 by Dvorak, played there by the Pacifica Quartet.

Louis Wayne Ballard is known as the father of Native American music. A lot of his musical training was in the Western style of music, the European traditions, but Ballard was deeply rooted in the music and dance traditions of his culture, so he developed an interesting and unique musical voice. The first version of this piece by Louis Ballard was premiered by the Eastman Rochester Symphony Orchestra, led by composer Howard Hanson. Here is Ballard's final version of Scenes from Indian Life, performed by the Fort Smith Symphony, conducted by John Jeter.

0: Native American composer Lewis Ballard was inspired, in part, to write that by two people building a wall outside of his house in Santa Fe in the 1960s. Their conversation turned into some of the melodies in Scenes from Indian Life by Lewis Ballard, performed there by the Fort Smith Symphony, conducted by John Jeter.
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Camille Saint-Saëns was a prodigy. He was picking out tunes on the piano before he was three. He gave a few concerts for small audiences when he was five. He had his big public debut at age 10. That's impressive. Word is, Saint-Saëns was also impressed by Saint-Saëns, but that's another story. Years later, other composers like Rachmaninoff and Shostakovich said that this music by Saint-Saëns was the greatest of all cello concertos. And you'll hear it in a brand new performance this hour.

Susan Milan playing flute there with the London Chamber Music Group. That was Legend from Four Sketches by Eugene Goossens. I'm Aaron Kane, grateful to be with you this hour. Every Saturday during this hour, we share an exclusive live performance from concert halls and festivals around the world. We call it the Global Encore. And this time, it's a performance from this past February recorded at Victoria Hall in Geneva, Switzerland, featuring cellist Saul Gubetta and the Orchestra de la Suisse Romande, conducted by Daniel Gatti. Here they are performing the Cello Concerto No. 1 by Camille Saint-Saëns.

From Victoria Hall in Geneva, Switzerland. A performance recorded this past February that was cellist Saul Gubetta with the Orchestre de la Suisse Romande conducted by Daniele Gatti, the Cello Concerto No. 1 by Camille Saint-Saëns. Mozart's latest in a minute.

The story of music never ends, even when we think we know the whole story. Take Mozart and what's probably his best-known composition, his serenade that's called A Little Night Music. Well, just 2 years ago now, scholars uncovered a previously unknown composition by Mozart, another serenade called, and I am not making this up, A Very Little Night Music. And you had better believe performances and recordings were organized as soon as possible so everyone could hear it. And this is that premiere recording made by the Leipzig Gewandhaus Orchestra, conducted by Herbert Blomstedt, which means I get to say, here's some new music by Mozart.

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some recently rediscovered music by Mozart. A serenade called A Very Little Night Music, played there by the Leipzig Gewandhaus Orchestra, conducted by Herbert Blomstedt.

American composer Florence Price really seemed to love waltzes. He wrote several of them. Rainbow Waltz, Summertime Waltz, Waltzing on a Sunbeam, and that one, Waltz of the Spring Maid, played by Claire Wangxi. The White-Haired Girl by Chinese composer Yan Yinchuan has been an opera, a ballet, and eventually even a film. Yan Yinchuan eventually made a suite of music from the opera, and this is the title track, so to speak, The White-Haired Girl from The White-Haired Girl Suite.

0: White-Haired Girl from the White-Haired Girl Suite by Yan Jinxuan. That was the China National Symphony Orchestra conducted by Zhuahuang Chun.
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Violinist Eugène Ysaÿe wrote to composer Ernest Chausson. He asked Chausson to write him a violin concerto, but Chausson felt like he wasn't really up to it. Chausson wrote to Ysaÿe saying, essentially, I wouldn't know where to begin. A concerto is too big, too intimidating. But I could write you something a bit shorter. Would that be all right? Oh, and I'll be sure to put in lots of great solo passages for you to play. So Ysaÿe didn't get a big saga. He got a lovely little poem. And you'll hear it later this hour.

Violinist Sophie de Bardonesch and friends with an overture and jig by a French Baroque woman composer we still don't know very much about, Mademoiselle Laurent. She lived from sometime in the 1600s to sometime in the 1700s. When Edward Elgar was 21 years old, he used to meet with a couple of friends of his on Sunday afternoons, and they would play music in a shed behind his father's music shop. They had two flutes, an oboe, a clarinet, and a bassoon. That was played by Elgar himself. He taught himself to play the bassoon. And that's not a normal wind quintet grouping, so Elgar wrote some new music for the group to play that he called shed music at first. Six short, charming pieces that are a bit daring, too. These days they're called the Six Promenades, and here they are performed by members of the Athena Ensemble,

The Athena Ensemble with Six Promenades by Edward Elgar. Beethoven plays himself out in a minute.

funeral march relating to the death of a hero. That's what's written above the third movement of this piano sonata by Beethoven, in some editions anyway. When you hear it, you will hear it is a funeral march, and it is the very funeral march that Beethoven had played at his own funeral. But here is the whole thing right now, the piano sonata number 12 by Beethoven, played here by Jonathan Biss.

The Piano Sonata No. 12 by Beethoven, played there by Jonathan Biss. Hilary Hahn recites a poem, in a manner of speaking, in a minute.

Here's music by Ernest Chausson, and it is probably the music he's known best for, his poem for violin and orchestra. He also wrote two other versions of this same piece, one for violin and piano, and another fairly recently discovered version for violin, string quartet, and piano. But it's the version for violin and orchestra that Chausson composed first, and that is the version you'll hear Hilary Hahn play with the Radio France Philharmonic Orchestra.

0: Hilary Hahn, the violinist there with the Radio France Philharmonic Orchestra conducted by Mikko Frank. That was The Poème by Ernest Chausson.
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When is the right time to retire? Is it a number or a feeling? A feeling that you've done your best, but you're done. For Johannes Brahms, the number was 57. That's how old he was when he said he had exhausted his talents. Then he heard a clarinet. Well, he heard a clarinetist playing a clarinet like Brahms had never heard it played before. Brahms was stunned, and he started writing music again. And most of that music featured the clarinet. Like this clarinet quintet. I'm Aaron Kane. See how the clarinet can change your life in about 10 minutes.

Franz Schmidt once wrote an opera based on Victor Hugo's The Hunchback of Notre Dame, and that was an intermezzo from that opera, performed by the Monte Carlo Philharmonic Orchestra, conducted by Lawrence Foster. I'm Aaron Kane. Great to be with you. People from Finland contain multitudes, it seems. Study after study calls Finland the happiest country on earth, and yet Finns also have a reputation for being taciturn, introverted, stolid. Here's music by Finnish composer Jean Sibelius, something that started out as some incidental music he wrote for a play by his brother-in-law. The play was called Death. This is The Valse Triste, The Sorrowful Waltz.

The Sad Waltz, The Valse Triste by Jean Sibelius. That was the San Francisco Symphony, conducted by Michael Tilson Thomas. I'm Aaron Kane. Great to be with you. Coming up, just when he thought he was out, a clarinet pulled him back in.

Richard Mühlfeld. That's the guy we can thank. He was a clarinet player that Brahms had occasion to hear after he had kind of given up composing. But he was so entranced with how Mühlfeld played the clarinet that he was inspired to go back to writing music. And he created a few works to feature the clarinet, including this one, The Clarinet Quintet in B Minor by Johannes Brahms, played here by clarinetist Anthony McGill and the Pacifica String Quartet.

One of the pieces of music that Johannes Brahms composed after he'd stopped composing music, the Clarinet Quintet. We heard clarinetist Anthony McGill there with the Pacifica String Quartet. Music that proves that Arvo Pärt hasn't stopped composing either in a minute.

This is music of Arvo Pärt called Swan Song. And I have to confess, when I first saw the title, I thought, oh, goodness, he hasn't stopped composing, has he? Fortunately, he's written other things since. He composed this in 2014. And here it is, performed by the Estonian Festival Orchestra, conducted by Paavo Järvi.

0: Swan Song by Arvo Pärt. That was the Estonian Festival Orchestra conducted by Paavo Järvi.
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Rayfon Williams served in the British Army in World War I. He drove ambulance wagons in France. One unusually peaceful evening, he heard a bugler practicing. In the midst of a brutal war, a devastated landscape, exhausted soldiers, suddenly there was music. Refusing to Die. That bugler is what inspired Vaughan Williams to write this symphony. I'm Aaron Kane. The Symphony No. 3 by Rayfon Williams is 10 minutes away.

Mrs. Anne Green, Her Leaves Be Green, by John Daniel, played there by lutenist Jakob Lindberg. Here's music by an English composer who died entirely too young at the age of 23, William Baines. He had served in the First World War and survived it, only to die a few years later from tuberculosis. This is the Prelude No. 2 by William Baines, played by Eric Parkin.

Eric Parkin, with the Prelude No. 2 by English composer and World War I veteran William Baines. Here is a symphonic reaction to the First World War by someone else who served in it, Rayfon Williams. He drove an ambulance wagon during the First World War, and after the war he recalled how he used to drive up a hill in France every night, and he was taken aback every time by the landscape that he saw before him, surprisingly lovely, like a landscape portrait, juxtaposed against the unexpected horrors of the war to end all wars. This symphony is his reaction, the Symphony No. 3 by Rayfon Williams.

The Symphony No. 3 by Ralph Vaughan Williams, his reaction to serving in the First World War. We heard soprano Yvonne Kenny with the London Symphony Orchestra, conducted by Bryden Thompson. Another musical recollection by Tchaikovsky, coming up in about a minute.

This is one of three pieces by Tchaikovsky that he wrote at around the same time he was writing his violin concerto. Taken together, the collection is called Souvenir of a Beloved Place, a name that he did not give the collection, but the dear place in question was the country estate of his patron, and he was able to stay there one May to work and to relax. This is the meditation from Souvenir of a Beloved Place by Tchaikovsky. Jennifer Coe is the violinist here with the Odense Symphony.

0: Meditation from Souvenir of a Beloved Place by Tchaikovsky. That was Jennifer Coe playing violin there with the Odense Symphony conducted by Alexander Vedernikov.
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the world today can sometimes be not so nice. And kindness and empathy sometimes get mocked for some reason. But those traits are something we need more of, don't you think? This African-American spiritual promotes those ideals of compassion and kindness, a melody and morals that have persisted through the ages. Only recently has kumbaya been used as a term to make fun of caring about others. Yet, this spiritual is powerful and gentle all at the same time, just like we can be. This is Three Spirituals from Adolphus Hill Stork, and it's on the way. I'm Melanie Renata. This is Music Through the Night. The soaring sounds of the Vienna Berlin Ensemble transform pretty quickly here into a more carbonated, bubbling work. It's the fuel you didn't know you needed on a Saturday night. Fuel that doesn't cost you a thing. Gioachino Rossini's Fifth Quartet in D.

Just a real feel-good piece by Rossini, his fifth quartet in D, the Vienna Berlin Ensemble performing. Speaking of feeling good, a few spirituals coming at you in just a minute. I'm Melanie Renata. This is Music Through the Night.

Go ahead and settle on in here for a small collection of spirituals. Three spirituals, to be exact, from Adolphus Hale Stork. A collection that starts off joyfully with Every Time I Feel the Spirit, followed by the soothing Kumbaya, before the final O Freedom. Beautifully arranged and performed here by the Virginia Symphony.

North American classics woven together into three spirituals by Adolphus Hale Stork, Joanne Folletta conducting the Virginia Symphony. I'm Melanie Renata. This is Music Through the Night. And many know Irish composer John Field for his nocturnes. But what he did for that genre, he also did for piano concertos. And he'd always tuck a little nocturne into those works, swaddled like a baby. You'll catch a sweet one in the middle of this, his sixth piano concerto in C, performed by pianist John O'Connor and the New Irish Chamber Orchestra.

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0: Hungarian conductor Janos Furst, leading a fully Irish performance of a fully Irish piece. 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

When Mendelssohn wrote his D major string quartet in 1838, he was 28 years old and on top of the world. Newly married, celebrated across Europe, and at the helm of one of Germany's great orchestras, the Leipzig Gewandhaus. You can hear all of that confidence and joy in the music you hear right now. And sure, it's confident, but it's not cocky. It's not trying to impress you. It's just trying to invite you in. And it'll do just that later this hour. I'm Melanie Renata. This is Music Through the Night.

Yes, the strings will come soaring in both through that work by Mendy and in the form of a concerto for two orchestras. Both of those works will keep your energy lifted, but we gotta boost it first. And to do that, this work does it from the very first note. Trombonist Christian Lindberry with the Tokyo Kosai Wind Orchestra. It's a concerto for trombone by Nikolai Rimsky-Korsakov.

The trombone is featured in a handful of orchestral works by Rimsky-Korsakov, but that's his only work written specifically for it, his Concerto for Trombone. Soloist Christian Lindberry, uplifted there by the Tokyo Kosai Wind Orchestra. I'm Melanie Renata with a pretty bright work by Handel in just a tick. 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

If you're up and awake, maybe you're just rolling in from a night out. Perhaps you're cozy, trying to get some writing done. Well, this bright and outgoing piece by Handel should help you with whatever you're up to. The English Chamber Orchestra here with a concerto for two orchestras, number one in B-flat major.

Raymond Leppard conducting the English Chamber Orchestra for Handel's Joyful Concerto for Two Orchestras, number 1 in B-flat major. 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I'm Melanie Renata. Thank you for being with me for some music through the night. When Felix Mendelssohn wrote this work, he was on top of the world, at the top of his compositional game, and you can feel it. It's warm and inviting. It's his string quartet number 3 in D. Here's the Cecilia String Quartet.

0: a work full of joy and celebratory vibes. And you know, it's a late spring weekend, so why not? The Cecilia String Quartet with Felix Mendelssohn's String Quartet No. 3 in D, his Opus 44, No. 1.
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0: You and I will get to hit the ballroom floor with the swirl and twirl of this tender waltz. Stay with me. And thank you for being with me on this stargazing kind of night. Clear skies, comfortable temperatures, and a sunny day, upper 80s on the way for your Sunday. Maybe some afternoon showers. Get weather details at the Updraft blog, nprnews.org.

It's true. Jean Sibelius didn't really intend to become a national symbol of pride and strength. It's just that he offered up exactly what the Finnish people needed at exactly the right time. Under the threat of Russian rule, Finnish audiences felt a real strong sense of unity. Sibelius's work, Finlandia, had already moved them, so they were looking for more from him, and this gave them exactly what they wanted. It's a prideful piece, so why not play it during Pride Month, yeah? Coming up later this hour, I'm Melanie Renata. This is Music Through the Night. If you and I have spent any time together, then you might know that I really can't let you move through the dark of the night without at least a little classical guitar. Its mood, honestly, changes seasonally. In the winter, feels like cozy nights by the fireplace. And then this time of year, it's reminiscent of a warm night with a cool breeze under a wide open sky. I mean, just give it a listen and tell me it doesn't mentally take you somewhere like that.

See what I mean? The guitar just has a way of creating that cozy vibe. That work is one Sergio Assad composed in honor of guitarist David Russell, and there, David Russell himself performed it, a piece called David's Portrait. Now, as you continue to bask in the dark of the night, it makes sense to have a little bit of a twinkle here, like stars in the sky. It's a tender waltz by Cécile Chaminade. Here's pianist Peter Jacobs.

As you can see, or hear, Cécile Chaminade was quite the whiz with the waltz. That was her tender waltz, Opus 119. There's a prideful pastoral piece just around the corner, a Melanie Renata. This is Music Through the Night.

There was a time when Finnish composer Jean Sibelius was navigating some great personal uncertainty. And at the same time, his home country, Finland, was also navigating uncertainty. And that's when he crafted his second symphony. A soft, pastoral essence just flows from it, and it will sweep you into a musical realm that makes you feel like anything's possible. Overall, it's a piece of power, clarity, and courage. Here's the Gothenburg Symphony, Gustavo Dudamel conducting. I'm Melanie Renata. 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

0: That work premiered in Helsinki within a thick atmosphere of Finnish patriotism in the face of Russian oppression. Sibelius himself was at the helm. That was his second symphony in D major, performed for you there by the Gothenburg Symphony, Gustava Dudamel at the podium.
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There's really no way to deny it. The United States is a melting pot. And if you pause for a moment and listen closely, you can hear the convergence of cultures. They overlap and reshape one another constantly. Many composers have drawn inspiration from this rich patchwork found in North America. And as we get closer to our 250th national birthday, it feels especially meaningful to spotlight one of those voices, William Grant Still. His Miniatures is a set of five short movements. Each one reflects a different musical heritage. Afro, Anglo, Latino, and Native American influences all woven together into one colorful tapestry, just like the United States itself. It's performed for you here by the Calico Winds. I'm Melanie Renata, and this is Music Through the Night.

The Calico Winds, a quintet all about celebrating the diverse cultures across the U.S. The best ensemble for that eclectic work by William Grant Still, his miniatures. I'm Melanie Renata, with a dance between a clarinet and a piano on the horizon. This is Music Through the Night.

It's rather unassuming, the way this work by Jean-Philippe Rameau opens. Clarinetist Emma Johnson's instrument is gentle and uplifting, and then Julius Drake brings in some piano fireworks.

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I'm Melanie Renata. Glad to have you here for some music through the night. Now imagine writing the first half of a masterpiece and then losing it. That's exactly what happened to Tchaikovsky with his first orchestral suite. Of course, he didn't know it was going to be a masterpiece. It wasn't really his intention. He just had a burst of inspiration. A scherzo, sketched in a morning haze. And then a wild chase to track down the lost work. And plenty of rewrites, a tangle of ideas. It's all a little bit chaotic. And it's performed for you here by the Prague Symphony.

0: part fugue, part dance, part fever dream. Tchaikovsky's colorful orchestral suite number 1 in D minor. Jiří Belolovek conducting the Prague Symphony.
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Imagine for a moment you're out on the town and you catch the eye of someone across the room. Sparks fly. It feels like love at first sight. Maybe you exchange numbers and meet for coffee the next day. And then suddenly, life just whirls by. You're in the throes of a love story. Of course, inevitable conflict arises. You fight, you doubt, you grieve. But the love that you have for one another always brings you back into each other's arms. That love story is this piece in a nutshell. And it's on the way. I'm Melanie Renata.

first, an ethereal treat for you as you start to wade through this early hour. Music inspired by the dark of the day. Harpist Susan McDonald here with a nocturne by Alan Hovhaness.

Like a twinkle of stars, harpist Susan MacDonald with a nocturne by Jovanes. I'm Melanie Renata, so glad to have you here with me this morning. Gather round for a little story time. Found within Alexander Borodin's second string quartet, there's a nocturne. The quartet in its entirety is stunning, but the nocturne on its own, It's said that the nocturne tells a story of lovers, a story that moves from an elegant dance to inevitable conflict, followed by, of course, a loving embrace. The Takacs Quartet here to take you through that whirlwind romance.

The Nocturne from Borodin's second string quartet in D major, music meant to feel like a love story. Well, the healthy parts of a love story. A whole bunch of red flags get thrown up here in the Reveries from the Symphonie Fantastique by Berlioz, a musical interpretation of an artist's chaotic inner world, overwhelmed by his own fantasy of a woman. Infatuation spirals into jealousy and delusion. Here, it's interpreted by the San Francisco Symphony.

obsessive infatuation and delusion captured in musical form. Michael Tilson Thomas leading the San Francisco Symphony, The Reveries, from Berlioz's Symphonie Fantastique. I'm Melanie Renata, glad to be with you this morning. In a minute, the mood will lift with a chipper symphony.

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Music from a composer who brought a bit of Haydn's spirit to the streets of Barcelona, Carlos Beguer's 12th Symphony in E-flat major, Matthias Bammert leading the London Mozart Players. I'm Melanie Renata, and together, you and I will explore an old childhood favorite, a timeless work, in just a tick.

So if you're anything like me, maybe you grew up on VHS tapes of your parents' favorite old childhood cartoons. Good old grainy Looney Tune videos. Well, it's on one of those tapes where you may recognize this work by Johann Strauss Jr. It's by the beautiful Blue Danube. Here's the New York Philharmonic.

0: Just such a timeless work, Leonard Bernstein conducting the New York Philharmonic by the beautiful Blue Danube by Johann Strauss Jr.
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to fall madly in love, to cherish and be cherished. Composer Percy Grainger lived that dream. He was head over heels for his bride, Ella Strom. And not only did he dedicate this sweet symphony to Ella and title this work to a Nordic princess, he could hardly contain himself when he wrote his original program note. His words clearly that of someone fully and completely Twitter-pated, truly smitten. What he wrote in this sweet piece, coming up in just a bit. I'm Melanie Renata. Please stay with me.

Nothing says love like springtime, and nothing says springtime like flowers. Here's pianist Joanne Polk with Dance of the Flowers by Amy Beach.

pianist Joanne Polk, just putting you on the dance floor this morning, helping you to get some movement in your sleepy bones. Dance of the Flowers from Amy Beach. Good morning, my friend. It is 6 past the hour. I'm Melanie Renata. A work of love is moments away. And, well, I guess this one is filled with love, too. It's the overture from an opera based on the fairy tale Cinderella, a comedic opera from 1817, music crafted by the one and only Gioachino Rossini. 200-plus years later, it's still pretty popular. Here, it's performed by the Academy of St. Martin in the Fields. Neville Mariner at the podium.

a perfect work to help you greet your day in overture. From Rossini's Cinderella, I'm Melanie Renata, and you are right in time for a lush symphony from a Twitter-pated Percy Grainger, dedicated to his bride-to-be. In the program notes, he gushed, quote, "To meet her is to have one's boyhood fairy dreams and hero dreams come true." It's To a Nordic Princess, performed for you here by the Danish Radio Symphony.

A piece of music crafted in the beautiful haze of deep and pure infatuation. Percy Grainger's To a Nordic Princess. Richard Hickox's conducting the Danish Radio Symphony. I'm Melanie Renata with a flowery slice of a Wagnerian music drama just on the horizon.

Of Wagner's 113 works, 13 were operas. And of the prelude to his opera Parsifal, he said, "It contains all that's needed, and it unfolds like a flower from its bud." It does indeed. It's shared with you here by the Philharmonia Zurich.

Even though Wagner pulled from a very minimal amount of musical ideas for that, it's still so substantial. The prelude to Act 1 from Wagner's opera Parsifal, the Philharmonia Zurich performing. I'm Melanie Renata with a little piano four hands action in just a minute.

Most of Mozart's piano forehands were for he and his sister to play together, but he crafted this sole sonata for two pianos for a student of his who had a crush on him. It's performed for you here by pianists Marta Argerich and Alexandra Rabinovich.

0: A gift from Mozart to a student, one of those gifts that just keeps on giving, his piano duet sonata in D major. Pianists Marta Argerich and Alexandra Rabinovich performing. I'm Melanie Renata. Thanks for being here. Be good to yourself today, and be good to your neighbor too, okay?
1: 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Interviews with artists are woven together with their music. 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

It's said that in Provence, the cheese is plentiful and melts in your mouth. The olives are plump, and the wine, all the wine, has a kind of delicious terroir about it. French composer Darius Milhaud certainly thought so. Later this hour, a piece of music that cries out for a red checkered tablecloth. A celebration of everything about Provence, the Suite Provençale by Darius Milhaud. Again, it's later this hour.

The piece is called Intermedio. The term itself comes from the world of early opera, and intermedio is a kind of intermission feature given 20th century life by Vicente Aregui and a performance with guitarist Roberto Moron Perez. I'm Steve Starick. Good to be along. There's a moment in the ballet Spartacus where all the dancers leave the stage and the spotlight is on the two leads, Spartacus and Phrygia. They dance this beautiful adagio by Aram Khachaturian. The Russian National Orchestra is conducted by Alexander Vedernikov.

The Adagio of Spartacus and Phrygia, the grand pas de deux from the Spartacus Ballet by Aram Khachaturian. The Russian National Orchestra was conducted by Alexander Vedernikov. I'm Steve Starick.

In the early 1790s, Haydn found himself in London, where he was treated like Mick Jagger, a superstar. He was hailed as the world's greatest living composer. Now, for his adoring London audiences, Haydn wrote a dozen symphonies. And along the way, a number of other pieces for smaller ensembles. Here's the Trio No. 3, one of the London trios by Haydn, featuring flutists Laurel Zucker, Renee Siebert, and cellist Samuel McGill.

It's a very happy sounding piece of music. The London Trio No. 3 by Haydn, a performance with flutists Laurel Zucker, Renee Siebert, and cellist Samuel McGill. Here's a most popular piece, one of the most popular pieces by Franz Liszt, his Hungarian Rhapsody No. 9. Kurt Mazur conducts the Gewandhaus Orchestra of Leipzig.

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like a kick in the pants, that piece. The Hungarian Rhapsody No. 9 by Franz Liszt. The Hungarians embraced Franz Liszt in the 19th century. He had Hungarian roots, although he didn't speak a word of Hungarian. He spoke French, and it didn't matter. The Hungarian Rhapsody No. 9 by Franz Liszt with the Gewandhaus Orchestra of Leipzig, led by Kurt Mazur.

It's said that in Provence, the cheese always just melts on your tongue, that the olives are more plump, and that every single glass of wine has that kind of delicious Provence terroir about it. Here's a piece of music that just cries out for a red checkered tablecloth. The Suite Provençale, the Provence Suite by Darius Milhaud. The Detroit Symphony Orchestra is led by Naimi Järvi.

0: It's a rock'em sock'em piece, and it is just filled with smiles and magnanimous gestures. The Suite Provençale by Darius Milhaud, a performance with the Detroit Symphony Orchestra led by Naimi Yerfi. I'm Steve Sterik.
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Here's a tune that captured Edvard Grieg's attention. And why wouldn't it capture his attention? Like a youngster singing, it is simple and serene. The tune itself is from a collection titled Mountain Melodies Old and New by Ludwig Matthias Lindemann. It's not a tune you easily forget, and its smiling cheerfulness must have kept Grieg up for a few nights. The tune found a home in his Norwegian dances. A performance is later this hour.

You can hear the Cincinnati Pop smiling from ear to ear, led by Eric Kunzel in the Bella Bocca Polka by Emil Waldteufel. Here's pianist Jean-Yves Thibaudet with one of his favorite Chopin waltzes. It happens to be the Waltz No. 1.

It's in the heroic key of E flat, the waltz number one, the brilliant waltz number one by Frédéric Chopin, a performance with pianist Jean-Yves Thibaudet. 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In this next performance, gosh, it is smoking. Rosin dust might just pour right through your radio speakers. Their kindred spirits, violinists Victoria Mulova and Giuliano Carmagnola, and gosh, they'd kind of duke it out with the Venice Baroque Orchestra in this rock'em sock'em performance of the Concerto for Two Violins by Antonio Vivaldi. This is passionate playing.

So good and stompy, the Concerto for Two Violins by Antonio Vivaldi, featuring the Venice Baroque Orchestra and soloists Victoria Mulova and Giuliano Carmagnola.

Occasionally on YouTube, you can see a video called One Hit Wonders of the Fill in the Blank, 1960s, 1970s, 1980s. And you usually are introduced to a piece of music that you haven't heard in a long time. Oh, yeah, from my childhood. Oh, yeah, that song. Well, in classical music, there are one-hit wonders as well. In this case, it's Vittorio Monti. Oh, yeah, Chardash, you're saying to yourself. Here's the Philip Jones Brass Ensemble.

You need some fast lips to keep up with the Philip Jones Brass Ensemble and their performance of Chardash by Vittorio Monti. Staying in Italy for this next piece, kind of. It comes from a collection titled Aus Italien, From Italy, On the Beach at Sorrento. It's a piece by Richard Strauss. The Berlin Philharmonic is led by Riccardo Muti.

It's a lovely, serene piece of music, and it has a title to match. On the Beach at Sorrento. It's found in the collection titled Aus Italien, From Italy, by Richard Strauss. The Berlin Philharmonic, led by Riccardo Muti.

The word capriccio comes from the same Latin root as the word for goat. And just as goats are skittish and unpredictable, a capriccio, well, it can be kind of a free-form, do-as-you-will kind of piece. Here's a rondo, Alla Capriccio, by Beethoven. It's also known as Rage Over a Lost Penny, a performance with pianist Alice Sarah Ott.

How satisfying it must be to play those last two chords and make that big sound at the piano. Alice Sarah Ott with the Rondo a Capriccio, Rage Over a Lost Penny by Beethoven. Here are Norwegian dances by Edvard Grieg. They will do your Norsky heart so proud. And if you don't have a Norsky heart, these pieces are going to make you want to go out and get a Norsky heart. Norwegian dances by Edvard Grieg with the Iceland Symphony Orchestra, conducted by Petri Sakari.

0: It starts out so simple, like a child singing to himself, and then ends with a big bang. Norwegian Dances, number 2, 3, and 4 by Edvard Grieg. Norwegian dances that make you think of the great mountains and the fjords of Norway. Petri Sakari led the Iceland Symphony Orchestra in that performance. Norwegian Dances by Edvard Grieg. I'm Steve Sterik. Good to be along.
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Mozart could never reject a request from his father. When Leopold contacted his son in Vienna in July of 1782 to request a new work to celebrate the ennoblement of Sigismund Hofner, Mozart balked. "But I'm up to my eyeballs in work," he wrote back. But ever the dutiful son, Mozart began to compose, mostly by instinct. Later that year, Mozart had the idea to include the symphony he had sent to Salzburg for a concert in Vienna, and he wrote his father to ask for the complete score. When it arrived, Mozart could hardly believe his eyes. Had he really composed a piece as fine as this? Oop, that's not the music you were supposed to hear. Mozart's Delight is your delight. Later this hour, a performance of the Mozart Hofner Symphony.

Guitarist Dale Cavanaugh performing one of her own pieces. It's a celebration of a sense of place, a beautiful place, as you heard in Abbey Wood Trail. Again, a piece by Dale Cavanaugh. Early in his career, Edward Elgar was appointed the music director of his local orchestra, something of a community orchestra. With a sense of passion, in the summer months before he took that position, he learned how to play each and every wind instrument in the orchestra. The fruit of that kind of passion is heard in this collection of four dances. Here's the Athena Ensemble.

Barnaby Smith is the founder and the director of Voces 8, an ensemble from the UK. When asked why it's not Voces 12 or Voces 16, he mentioned that there's a difference between being a vocal ensemble and being a choir. And for him, a vocal ensemble has a lot more flexibility, singing music from ancient times to the modern. In this case, a modern piece, a setting of the ancient Latin text Ubi Caritas, where there is charity and love, God is also found. A setting by Ulayelo. Here's Voces 8.

Opus 8 with Ubi Caritas by contemporary composer Uliello. This next piece by Johann Sebastian Bach is perhaps one of his most famous. It's the concerto for two violins. Normally it takes two violins and either keyboard or orchestra to play this piece, but using all the modern recording technology at her fingertips, violinist Anna Kiko Myers has recorded the first violin part and then overdubs the second violin part while she plays with the English Chamber Orchestra led by Stephen Mercurio. Anna Kiko Myers and Anna Kiko Myers in the Concerto for Two Violins by Bach.

the English Chamber Orchestra, joined by violinist Anna-Kiko Myers, and Anna-Kiko Myers overdubbing, as she has in this modern recording technology piece at your classical

After the cataclysm of the First World War, Maurice Ravel wanted to honor the memory of those friends lost in the war. He composed a collection of pieces, originally for piano, called Le Tombeau de Couperin, The Tomb of Couperin. He orchestrated these pieces, and they are sweet and poignant. Here's André Previn and the Royal Philharmonic.

0: André Previn conducted the Royal Philharmonic in Le Tombeau de Couperin, classic work by Maurice Ravel. The Tomb of Couperin celebrates those lost in the First World War, sweet and poignant, never maudlin.
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So Mozart could never reject a request from his father. When Leopold contacted his son in Vienna in July of 1782 to request a new work to celebrate the ennoblement of Sigismund Hofner, Mozart balked. "I'm up to my eyeballs in work." But ever the dutiful son, Mozart began to compose, mostly by instinct. Later that year, Mozart had the idea to include this Hofner symphony for a concert in Vienna. He wrote to his father to ask for the complete score. When it arrived, Mozart could hardly believe his eyes. Had he really composed something as fine as this? Mozart's delight is your delight. Later this hour, a performance of the Mozart 35, the Hofner Symphony.

A big heroic finish to a piece titled Sing Ye Praises by Ruth Watson Henderson. The Elmer Eisler Singers and Ensemble, so wonderfully led by Lydia Adams. Big, wonderful piece for this Sunday morning as you're enjoying classical music. I'm Steve Starick. Good to be along. Here's the overture to the opera Mignon by French composer Amboise Thomas. Lance Friedel conducts the Royal Scottish National Orchestra.

0: It starts in clarinet heaven and ends with a kind of jig. The overture to the opera Mignon by Ambroise Thomas, a performance with the Royal Scottish National Orchestra led by Lance Friedel.
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As opera overtures go, it's pretty short, but doesn't it pack a punch? The opening to the opera Orfeo from early in the 17th century, one of the first operas by Claudio Monteverdi, the St. Cecilia Orchestra led by Myung-Hwa Chung. I'm Steve Sterik. 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Here are Scenes from Childhood by Robert Schumann. These are not pieces written for children, but pieces that describe what childhood is all about, its innocence and its wonder. A performance with pianist Cyprian Katsaris.

0: A loving performance of the Scenes from Childhood by Robert Schumann, a performance with pianist Cyprian Katsaras.
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Summer is a great time for a lot of things, including a vacation. Do you have anything on the books yet? Summer can also be a tricky time for vacation because it's when everybody wants to go on a trip. Well, today you don't need to worry about long lines or high prices for airfare or gas. We are going to travel to a city known for its food, its culture, its art, and music. We will spend nearly the entire hour in Paris. Travel with me through the music. I'm Jalene Kahn, and I hope you can stick around.

Prelude to Act Two from Guernot by Eugene Dalbert. Happy Sunday. It's really great to have your company. I'm Jalene Kahn, and I'm a good person to travel with. I've never had any complainers when I go on trips with family or friends. So you and I are going to do some traveling this hour, and we're heading to France. We'll spend some time in Paris with music by George Gershwin coming up. But first, it's music by French composer Jacques Offenbach. This is music from an operetta that portrayed contemporary life in Paris. Now, you have to wonder how much modern Paris of today has in common with this story that first hit the stage in the 1860s.

The Overture from La Vie Parisienne, or Life in Paris, by Jacques Offenbach. That was Orchestra de la Suisse Romande with conductor Neme Yerby. We're spending some time in France, and we'll continue our time in Paris, because you do need to make that a stop, obviously, where you spend a few days. So here's a piano piece by French composer Germaine Taillefer. She was the only woman in the group known as the Six. That was a group of French composers who were given that name when they shot to fame together in the 1920s. This is Pas de Deux from Parisiana by Germaine Taillefer.

Pianist Quinn Nguyen with the Pas de Deux from Parisiana by Germaine Taillefer. You'll see Paris through the eyes of an American coming up next.

George Gershwin said this music described an American's visit to the beautiful city of Paris. So imagine our American taking a saunter around town, enjoying the sights. As he enjoys some French wine, he becomes a little homesick for America, but then he emerges and realizes he's in Paris. There's taxi horns, there's the noise of people and traffic, there's music. And once again, he's happy and captured. An American in Paris by George Gershwin.

0: The Houston Symphony Orchestra, conducted by Andrés Orozco-Estrada, with George Gershwin's An American in Paris. We'll round out our time in France with French composer Gabriel Pierney, coming up in just a minute.
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0: Rounding out the time we spent in France this hour, music by Gabriel Pierney, his Ballet de Cour, a love story about two former lovers who meet again in their old age. That was chamber music, Palm Beach.
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A lot of the music that you hear when you listen to us is not brand new, of course. Like some of the music coming up, pieces by Bach and Haydn. And this is a fun hour where those pieces of music have another piece wedged in between, a modern work written by one of today's greatest composers. She might be the Bach and Haydn of tomorrow. We'll hear a little bit of Jennifer Higdon's Harp Concerto coming up in about 20 minutes. This is from Flowers from Froso by Wilhelm Petersen Berger, Entry to the Summer Meadow.

Entry to the Summer Meadow from Flowers from Froso by Wilhelm Petersen Berger. How's your weekend going so far? Hope things are going well and you're enjoying the music and maybe some time to yourself. I'm Jalene Kahn. It's great to spend some time with you. We'll hear from one of the greatest living composers coming up in about 10 minutes. But first, it's music by Bach, performed by Scholars Baroque Ensemble.

That recording from Scholars Baroque Ensemble, they sang music by Bach. That recording is available for you to keep. 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Harpist Yolanda Condonassis is really an expert for her instrument. And when she spent time with modern composer Jennifer Higdon, she suggested to write conversationally for the harp. Maybe the harp speaks, and then the orchestra answers, or vice versa. And in this Higdon piece, that happens so beautifully. Jennifer Higdon's harp concerto, the movement Joyride, is performed here by harpist Yolanda Condonassis and the Rochester Philharmonic Orchestra.

Modern composer Jennifer Higdon says it can be hard to write joy without it sounding trite or something that we've heard before that just represents joy. But Higdon achieved it there. Joy Ride from Harp Concerto. Harpist Yolanda Condonassis says that that music is an absolute ball to play. And she played there with the Rochester Philharmonic Orchestra under conductor Ward Stair. I'm Jalene Kahn. It's really great to have your company.

When Haydn wrote this symphony, it was for the largest ensemble that he had ever written for up until that time. His Symphony No. 84, performed here by the Amsterdam Baroque Orchestra.

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0: In nomine Domini, Symphony No. 84 by Franz Joseph Haydn. Ton Koopman conducted the Amsterdam Baroque Orchestra.
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0: Autumn from Four Seasons, from Sicilian Vespers by Giuseppe Verdi. Antonio D'Almeida conducted the Monte Carlo National Opera Orchestra. I hope your weekend is going well and you're enjoying the music. Thanks so much for being here. I'm Jillian Kahn.
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0: when you play Mozart in a very heavy way, like a big elephant doing Mozart. It's not nice.
1: That's pianist Long Long. When you play Mozart in a very heavy way, like a big elephant, it's not nice. Long Long says when you get excited, your playing can become so heavy, and that's just not pleasant. He will demonstrate how to not play Mozart like an elephant, coming up in about 20 minutes.

A movement from Niels Gade's string quintet, performed there by Ensemble Midwest. Hope your weekend is going well and you're enjoying the music. It's always great to enjoy it with you. I'm Jalene Kahn. A piano concerto by Mozart is coming up in about 10 minutes. That'll be performed by Long Long and the Vienna Philharmonic. This is the prelude to Act 3 from Lohengrin by Richard Wagner, performed here by a mix of ensembles, Canadian Brass, Berlin Philharmonic Brass, and the Bayreuth Festival Orchestra Brass.

Prelude to Act 3 from Lohengrin by Richard Wagner. Ado DeVart was the conductor with a trio of ensembles. We heard from members of Canadian Brass, Berlin Philharmonic Brass, and Bayreuth Festival Orchestra Brass. Next, it's music by modern composer Elena Katz-Chernin. Her reinventions, as she calls them, is music based on Bach. She says that Bach was brought up on the idea of this kind of music, and she found it intriguing to reorchestrate these pieces and take them in a completely different direction than the original. This is Elena Katz-Chernin's Reinvention Number 1.

That's Reinvention, number one by Elena Katz-Chernin. That was based on Bach's Invention, number eight, in F major. And Elena Katz-Chernin said it was a challenge to write in such a bubbly major key. She usually prefers darker minor keys. That was La Pietà with violinist and conductor Angèle Dubois. A Mozart piano concerto coming up in just a minute.

0: when you're trying to play very excited, then it becomes so heavy, you know, it's so heavy and it's kind of like, it's just not pleasant.
1: That's pianist Long Long. And he will demonstrate here how to play Mozart pleasantly. Long Long and the Vienna Philharmonic with Mozart's Piano Concerto No. 17.

0: pianist Long Long and the Vienna Philharmonic, led by Nicholas Harnacor, and Mozart's Piano Concerto No. 17.
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This music was written by an artist who was phenomenal. She was also incredibly influential. But she's not exactly a household name like you might expect. Ida Presti was born in the 1920s in France, and she quickly rose from a child prodigy to a famous guitarist in France. Her work is a bit hard to find because it's so mixed in with everything she did with her husband in the 1950s. But today you get to hear some of the guitar music she wrote for another great household name. That's coming up in 15 minutes. Here's Ensemble Fitzwilliam with music by Tarquinio Marullo.

Ensemble Fitzwilliam with music by Tarquinio Marullo. I'm Jillian Kahn, and it's great to have your company. I hope your weekend's going well. Thanks for spending some time here. Coming up, we'll hear some movie music from John Williams. We've got solo guitar music, too. But first, it's a little bit of Serenade No. 1 by Johannes Brahms, the Rondo.

The Rondo from Serenade No. 1 by Johannes Brahms. Jan Willem de Vren conducted the Residential Orchestra of The Hague. We'll hear a string quartet by Maurice Ravel coming up, but first, some solo guitar music in just a minute.

The name Ida Presti is not necessarily a household name, but maybe it should be. She was born in France in the 1920s and was a child prodigy. She quickly rose to fame in France as a classical guitarist. And in the 1950s, her and her husband worked together writing music. She died young in her early 40s. Those that knew Ida said that she could do anything at speed, that she was an astounding performer, and still so modest. Her work is hard to find because it's so mixed in with what she did with her husband, but today we get to hear some of her guitar music performed by Berta Rojas.

guitarist Berta Rojas playing music by Ida Presti. That was called Segovia. When Presti was 13, she played guitar for Andres Segovia, who told her to never listen to the advice of any other guitarist. It was clear what she was doing, even at that age, was the way to go. Today's classical music is supported by Raymond James, wealth management, banking, and capital markets solutions inspired by people. That's the power of personal. 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Here's the Eben Quartet with Maurice Ravel's String Quartet.

0: The Ebon Quartet with Maurice Ravel's String Quartet. Movie music by the one and only John Williams is coming up in just a minute.
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0: From the highest grossing film of 1981, Raiders of the Lost Ark March by John Williams. That movie made $330 million that first year, and it stayed in some theaters for over a year. We just heard the Los Angeles Philharmonic Orchestra, led by Gustavo Dudamel. I'm Jillian Kahn. It's always great to listen with you. Thanks for being here.
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When you know, you know. And there aren't a lot of questions or doubts. Just this comfort of truth and knowing. Some people might tell you you're too young to know, especially when it comes to love. Or maybe your career. How can you possibly know at such a young age what you want to do for the rest of your life? Well, this clarinetist knew from the time she was really little that music was it for her. More of her story coming up when she performs in about 20 minutes.

It's called Festive Dance, and it sure is. From Forgotten Melodies by Nikolai Metner, that was pianist Kenny Broberg. Music that takes you where peace and serenity are abundant is coming up in less than 10 minutes. This next piece is music by an Austrian composer who is known mostly for the light operas he wrote. But this piece, not part of an opera, it was a way to get the attention of the audience before the show started. It was meant to quiet the house and set the scene that entertainment was coming. It's called Morning, Noon, and Night in Vienna by Franz von Suppe.

So that would have been music they played before an opera started to get your attention, to get people to their seats so they could start the show. Did it work? Morning, Noon, and Night in Vienna by Franz von Suppe. Paul Perret conducted the Detroit Symphony Orchestra. This piece of music takes you to a quiet spot in the countryside where peace and serenity are abundant, and so is the beauty that surrounds you. This is called Heather Hill by Constance Warren.

Douglas Bostock conducted the South German Chamber Orchestra with music from Constance Warren, an English composer and piano teacher. Most of her music dates back to when she was a student at the Royal Academy in London in the 1930s. That was a piece called Heather Hill.

From a young age, Sabina Meyer declared that music would be her life. Her father was an important teacher for her, and music was as natural as eating and sleeping in her family. She played a handful of different instruments when she was about 6 years old, until she was a teenager, but the clarinet was always her favorite. It was the instrument that she tasted success with and won early competitions with. And that's how we know her today. Clarinetist Sabina Meyer and the Dresden State Orchestra play Clarinet Concerto No. 1 by Carl Maria von Weber.

0: Clarinetist Sabina Meyer and the Dresden State Orchestra, led by Herbert Blumstedt. They played Clarinet Concerto No. 1 by Carl Maria von Weber.
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0: St. Paul's Suite by Gustav Holst, one of the many pieces that he wrote for the students at St. Paul's Girls' School in London, where he worked for many, many years. That was a piece he wrote shortly before writing The Planets, which of course catapulted him to fame. And that was the City of London Sinfonia with conductor Richard Hickox. I'm Jalene Kahn. Thanks for being here. Hope you have a great rest of your Sunday.
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And Randall Thompson struck back by writing some wonderful music for choir throughout his career, but he also wrote a few symphonies. Like this one, that includes some pretty singable melodies. I'm Aaron Kane. Randall Thompson's Symphony No. 2 is coming up in about 15 minutes.

All the Things You Are. Music of Jerome Kern there, played by Leon Fleischer. I'm Aaron Kane. Great to be with you. Italian Baroque composer Tommaso Albinoni was best known for his operas back in the day, but it is his instrumental music that we mostly remember nowadays. Here is a trumpet concerto by Tommaso Albinoni, with Alison Balsam playing trumpet, joining the Scottish ensemble.

Alison Balsam playing trumpet there with the Scottish Ensemble, led by Jonathan Morton. That was the Trumpet Concerto in B-flat by Tommaso Albinoni. We've got some homegrown music next, a ragtime two-step and an entire American symphony coming up in about a minute.

Right around the turn of the 20th century, the two-step was all the rage, anywhere Americans were getting together to dance, that is. And it makes for an interesting mix with the ragtime music of Scott Joplin. This is his ragtime two-step called Weeping Willow, played here by Laura Downs.

Weeping Willow, a ragtime two-step by Scott Joplin, played there by Laura Downs. American composer Randall Thompson was born right at the beginning of the 20th century, and he was also a teacher. He taught at Harvard eventually, where Leonard Bernstein was one of his students. Thompson's Second Symphony has some jazzy moments and a few familiar American folk songs and some other tunes that were popular around the time Thompson wrote it, 1931. Here is the Symphony No. 2 by Randall Thompson, conducted by former student Leonard Bernstein with the New York Philharmonic.

0: The Symphony No. 2 by Randall Thompson. Leonard Bernstein conducted the New York Philharmonic. Just one of Scheherazade's 1001 Tales in a minute.
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www.ncr.org. Here's a tip for you. If you can't seem to stop binge-watching programs on streaming services, well, they always have a cliffhanger at the end of each episode, leaving you no choice. You have to watch the next one right away. So stop watching each episode in the middle. Watch your shows from middle to middle instead of from beginning to end. It's a good thing the cruel Sultan from 1001 Arabian Nights never figured that out. If he had, things might have gone much worse for Scheherazade.

0: The Sea and Sinbad's Ship from Scheherazade by Nikolai Rimsky-Korsakov. That was the Philharmonia Orchestra, conducted by Vladimir Ashkenazy.
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Imagine you're on a boat, making its way down a mighty river. Along the way, you encounter different sights and sounds, something new at every bend in the river. Different people working, talking, singing. Imagine trying to capture all of that in one piece of music. Bedrich Smetana did it with his music about the Moldau River, and Florence Price did it too with this music about the mighty Mississippi. I'm Aaron Kane. The Mississippi River Suite by Florence Price is just around the bend.

A rendition of the spiritual Wade in the Water by Margaret Bonds called Troubled Water, played there by pianist William Chapman Niaho. I'm Aaron Kane. Great to be with you. Here is something by a composer who is also a powerhouse publisher, Alphonse Leduc. In fact, there wasn't much that Alphonse Leduc wasn't. He was also a teacher and a multi-instrumentalist, flute, bassoon. He also played the guitar. This is a polka mazurka by Alphonse Leduc, arranged for guitar and played here by Christopher Mallet.

0: The Leduc Publishing Company has been publishing music for 5 generations. I should have said had. I should be using the past tense because it was acquired in 2014, so it is not called the Leduc Publishing Company anymore. That was music by one of the progenitors of the Leduc publishing legacy, publisher, teacher, and composer Alphonse Leduc. That was his Pearls of Jew Polka Mazurka, played there by guitarist Christopher Mallet.
1: Welcome to Your Classical's Rhapsody in Black from APM, where we turn up the voices of Black artists in the world of classical music. I'm Vernon Neal. A rolling stone gathers no moss. If there's one thing trumpeter and composer Miles Davis shared with the greatest classical innovators, it was creative restlessness. He had a healthy disdain for labeling music. Like the Impressionists, Romantics, and Avant-Gardists of Europe, he rejected genres and the people who invented them. He redefined jazz in ways that were both subtle and caustic. He tended to confine his expressions to bebop. That's where he carved out a niche as a sideman, bandleader, and composer. His fame and acclaim would ultimately surpass the lions of the time, including Thelonious Monk, Charlie Parker, and even fellow trumpeter Dizzy Gillespie. He helped launch the careers of many soon-to-be legends, like John Coltrane and Bill Evans. But little note of any of that was taken until after his death.

Inevitably, Davis grew weary of the whole bebop scene. Tireless gigging in meager-sized clubs, ungrateful audiences, and clueless critics were among the daily grind that nearly drove him to leave music. During his club days, he was severely beaten by some New York police for no reason other than being alone in front of a club. This made him painfully aware of his status as a black man trying to make serious music.

Miles Davis studied extensively at Juilliard before his fame. He was searching for material that would rescue him from the club circuit. Around the same time, he met a gifted arranger named Gil Evans. They often hung out at Gil's apartment discussing and playing music. They both admired Joaquin Rodrigo, especially his beautiful Concierto de Aranjuez.

Davis's wife, Frances, also deserves some credit. She once dragged him to a performance by flamenco dancer Roberto Iglesias. That's when Miles Davis became obsessed with that Spanish sound. He bought every flamenco album he could get at Colony Records in New York City. Finally, it was decided to cut a record. Sketches of Spain was recorded between November 1959 and March 1960 at Columbia's famed 30th Street Studio with Gil Evans in tow. The record was released in July of 1960, and it was an instant hit with critics, especially the track Concierto de Aranjuez. Even more surprisingly, it enjoyed a practically universal buy-in from his fans, and Gil Evans gained entry into a pretty exclusive club as a respected arranger and orchestrator in a style of music not often heard in the concert hall. They had unknowingly created a new genre now dubbed third stream, or orchestral jazz. That mattered very little to the great innovator, Miles Davis, who was never happy just cooling his heels. This is Rhapsody in Black from APM. With thanks to producer Daniel Nass, technical director Michael Osborne, and assistance from Julie Amacher, Kevin O'Connor, Andrea Blaine, and Scott Blankenship. You can hear more on yourclassical.org. I'm Vernon Neal.

Composer Valerie Capers captured the expressive trumpet playing of Miles Davis in Music for Piano, a melody in the right hand there sounding quite a bit like Miles might have played it. Of course, how Maria Corley just played it helped quite a bit. That was Waltz for Miles by Valerie Capers from her Portraits in Jazz, played by Maria Corley. A few minutes ago, Vernon Neal mentioned the role that arranger Gil Evans played in the career of trumpeter Miles Davis. Gil Evans also arranged this music by Kurt Vile, and here is trumpeter Alan Balsam to play it. She's joined by the Britten Sinfonia for My Ship, a song Kurt Vile wrote for the musical Lady in the Dark.

The Britten Sinfonia, conducted by Scott Stroman, with Alison Balsam playing trumpet there. That was My Ship from Lady in the Dark by Kurt Vile. Well, we can trade our ship for a Mississippi riverboat in about a minute.

Here is a musical journey down the Mississippi River from north to south, bound from north to New Orleans, floating through the sounds of birds and rushing water and through the melodies of a few spirituals, too, like Nobody Knows the Trouble I've Seen, Go Down Moses, and, of course, Deep River. Here is the Mississippi River Suite by Florence Price.

The Mississippi River Suite by Florence Price, played there by the Women's Philharmonic, conducted by Oppo Su. No fewer than four spirituals made appearances in that suite by Florence Price. You can hear one more in about a minute.

Castle of Our Skins is an arts institution and a performance ensemble that takes their name from some of the words of a poem by Nikki Giovanni, co-founded in 2013 by two African-American musicians who met while attending the New England Conservatory. Here are members of Castle of Our Skins with Wade in the Water

0: Wade in the Water from Spiritual Fantasy by Frederick C. Tillis, played there by Castle of Our Skins.
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Mozart needed shelter from the storm. The storm had been in Vienna, where Mozart and his new wife had just visited Dad, Leopold Mozart, who did not approve of Mozart's new bride. On the way home from that awkward visit, the newlyweds stayed with a family friend, a count, no less. They had a luxurious, relaxing stay in the city of Linz. And to say thanks to his friend, the count, Mozart wrote a brand new symphony in record time. I'm Aaron Kane. You'll hear Mozart's Linz Symphony this hour.

Music now by a composer who might be best known nowadays because of the 1998 Winter Olympics, when figure skater Michel Kwan performed a skating routine to his concerto for harp. Here's part of another concerto by William Alwyn.

The first movement of the Concerto Grosso No. 2 by William Alwyn, played there by the Royal Liverpool Philharmonic Orchestra, conducted by David Lloyd Jones. I'm Aaron Kane, grateful to be listening along with you today. 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Here is part of Eric Korngold's score to the 1938 film The Adventures of Robin Hood. This is Robin Hood and His Merry Men.

Robin Hood and His Merry Men from The Adventures of Robin Hood, the film score by Eric Korngold. John Scott conducted the Royal Philharmonic Pops.

Reinhold Glier had a long career that began back when a tsar still ruled Russia and continued into Stalin's Soviet regime. But Glier stuck close to his Russian romantic roots, and as Russia went through drastic changes, he stuck close to his homeland, too, and somehow remained relatively unscathed. Here is some of his more intimate music, a lullaby for cello and piano,

Emmanuel Bertrand and Pascal Amoyel with a Berceuse by Reinhold Clear. Mozart and his wife Constanze had a lovely stay in the Austrian city of Linz one time, and one reason it was so lovely was that it was in the home of a very wealthy friend named Count Thun Hohenstein, and Mozart wrote to his father about it. "I really cannot tell you what kindnesses the family is showering on us. On Tuesday, there will be a concert in the theater here, and as I have not a single symphony with me, I am writing a new one at breakneck speed," which is how this symphony, Mozart's 36th, got its nickname, the Linz Symphony.

Here's music that English composer Gerald Finzi started writing in the late 1920s, but never got around to finishing in the way he wanted, at least. His idea was to write a grand piano concerto, but for some reason that was not to be. But what was to be was this piece that he named Eclogue.

0: Pianist Margaret Fingerhut with the Chamber Ensemble of London, conducted by Peter Fisher. That was Eclogue by Gerald Finzi.
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Sometimes a piece of music is given just the right name. This music is called the Hesitation Tango. That sounds about right. And it sounds like it could be the soundtrack for a comedy, a farce that takes place in a fancy hotel or something. And that's just how composer Samuel Barber wanted it to sound, like a farce that takes place at the Plaza Hotel in New York in 1915, to be precise. This tango is just part of his ballet suite that also has a pretty perfect name, Souvenirs. And you'll hear the whole thing in just about 20 minutes.

A Very Beguiling Minuet by Ricardo Castro, played there by the Eduardo Mata University Youth Orchestra, conducted by Gustavo Rivero Weber. I'm Aaron Kane. Great to be here. Here is music by James Horner right now. This is from his score for the 1989 film Field of Dreams. And if you know that movie, you might remember that this is the music that plays during its concluding scene.

The Place Where Dreams Come True from The Field of Dreams soundtrack music by James Horner. And you can hear in that music that Field of Dreams isn't just a film about baseball or just a film about Iowa. It's a film about a lot of things. It's about regret, about the important relationships that we can sometimes allow to lie fallow. It's about trying to recapture the innocence and optimism of youth. Okay, I'm biased. I like the movie, but I do believe that James Horner managed to capture all of that and more in those 9 minutes of music. Here's composer Percy Grainger capturing the people, the landscape, and the music of some place that is arguably even lovelier than Iowa, Scotland. Here is Ye Banks and Braes o' Bonnie Doon.

The Michigan State University Band, conducted by Keith Bryan, with Ye Banks and Braes o' Bonnie Doon by Percy Grainger. Coming up, a suite of musical keepsakes from Samuel Barber. Stay tuned.

This ballet suite by Samuel Barber started out as a collection of duets that he used to play with a friend at one piano, the piano at the Blue Angel Bar in Manhattan, to be precise, and it was partly just for the fun of it, but Barber was also inspired by some memories he had of going to the Palm Court at New York's Plaza Hotel. He and his mother would go there for tea when they were in town. So Barber pictured each of those little musical scenes taking place in that hotel decades before he wrote these souvenirs that he later arranged for orchestra. Here they are, played by the Royal Scottish Orchestra.

Souvenirs by Samuel Barber. That was the Royal Scottish Orchestra, conducted by Maren Alsop. We've got some more boisterous dances by a Sunday composer coming up in about a minute.

Alexander Borodin called himself a Sunday composer. He was a chemist by day, or at least Monday through Saturday. In Alexander Borodin's opera, Prince Igor, at one point the titular prince is captured and held captive against his will, but it wasn't all bad. His captors entertain him with lavish and thrilling dances. The Polovtsian dances from Prince Igor, played here by the Stockholm Philharmonic Orchestra,

0: Throughout history, there have been many great composers and there have been many great chemists, but surely Alexander Borodin still holds the record for best composer and chemist. Those were the Polovtsian Dances from Prince Igor by Alexander Borodin. The Stockholm Philharmonic Orchestra was conducted there by Janady Rostitsvensky.
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